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6: There are some moms that are understandably furious about what they have discovered. So Halloween obviously is coming up, and I don't know if you guys are already getting into the Halloween spirit, Mahoney.
7: Our house is decorated.
6: So we are getting close. The kids are already super excited, discussing all the things that are going to be for Halloween. It has become a huge deal in our house. They love Halloween, and I love that for them.
7: Have you started decorating inside?
6: A little bit, just a few things kind of coming out, but we have some plans in the weekends ahead.
7: I know you, Dave's house. They have a storage unit for Halloween.
6: We have to.
7: Decorations.
6: We have a couple of those 12-foot tall skeletons, and it is a process.
7: Can I store a skeleton in there?
6: Yeah.
7: You got room?
6: I mean, for, obviously.
7: Nominal fee?
6: Yeah.
7: Nominal.
6: So there is a Halloween decoration that I guess is, you know, sold at stores across the country. It's called the Jabberin' Jack, and it's a little like Halloween pumpkin decoration that sings songs. But the problem that these moms have, and again, I get it, is that they say that the songs are suggestive.
7: Okay.
6: And at first I was like, okay, this is probably just somebody on social media freaking out. And then I pulled the audio. Well, Bossy Rossi technically pulled the audio. Thanks, Bossy Rossi. And I would like to play it for you. And you guys tell me if you think that this is an appropriate Halloween decoration for kids. You ready for this? Here we go. Here's Jabberin' Jack.

0: look mesmerizing in this light. This villainous facade is just because I'm shy. Come closer. I've a kiss for you. And it tastes like pumpkin pie.
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1: Oh, whoa.
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2: Okay.
0: Guide you with the darkest deeds. And spoil you with my roasted pumpkin seeds.
1: 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Okay, you had me in the first half. Yeah.
2: Yeah. Oh, my God.
3: Hold on. I'll fill you with my pumpkin seeds.
1: Can you please
2: I do love pumpkin seeds. I will tell you.
1: They're very... we can break down the lyrics.
2: Just a little bit of salt on them. You know, they're very tasty.
1: Oh, my God. I just need to break down the lyrics here.
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0: And spoil you with my roasted pumpkins.
1: And spoil you with my...
3: And then it goes right back to it.
2: Hold on. So, spoil you with my roasted pumpkin seeds. Uh-huh. You know, I mean, I do. Roasted pumpkin seeds are a
1: delicacy.
2: Are they a delight?
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2: I love the people that listen to this show because there's always somebody out there that's got a unique take. For example, the other day we were talking about the guy that got bit by a rattlesnake four different times.
3: Well, crazy.
2: While out camping and still continues to, you know, go camping.
4: I don't think he's a very good camper.
2: You got to pick better spots, man.
5: Yeah. You know,
2: if four times you've chosen your camping spot and it's on top of a rattlesnake den, perhaps we need to reassess how we are choosing where we're setting up the tent.
5: Four different types of snakes? Okay.
2: Right.
5: But you, specifically a rattlesnake four different times.
2: Well, of course.
5: Feels like you got a kink at this point, bro.
2: After we talked about that story, some guy that used to hunt rattlesnakes called in.
6: Yeah, I heard you guys talking about some guy getting bit four times by a rattlesnake. Mm-hmm. He was very unlucky because in the summer of 67 and the summer of 68, I hunted rattlesnakes with a gentleman around Crozet, Virginia. He'd been bit so many times by rattles, he was immune. However, I had a snake bite kit and some anti-venom, but I never got bit, not the first time. And we made damn good money selling the whole rattlesnake. We had, we gave the poison glands to the University Hospital of Charlottesville. We had a meat packing company we sold the meat to, and another guy we sold the skins to. He would make belts, hat bands, and he would use the rattles to make earrings. Good money in hunting rattlesnakes, but I'm too old to do it now. Y'all have a good day.
7: Message
8: that dude
7: deleted.
8: Is cool as hell.
3: Was that a real cool guy?
2: Was that Mick Dundee? Like, what do you mean? You would just sit here and piece apart the rattlesnakes that you'd go hunt in the wild.
5: I love. So, also, anybody who's like, oh, I hate my corporate job. I gotta sit here in front of a screen. This is just ruining my.
2: I have to sit in my air conditioned office.
5: Like, could you imagine if your job was to hunt rattlesnakes?
2: And also, maybe you can fact check this, Mahoney. Is it possible to be immune to rattlesnake bites?
5: I believe that guy that if he had been bit that many times, that he 100% is immune. I believe it.
3: I didn't even know that was a thing.
5: It just feels real. That anything that guy was saying felt real to me.
3: Yeah, I mean, we don't even need a fact check. That's one of those people who you just like trust on experience.
2: No, guys, I just looked it up. No human is naturally immune to rattlesnakes.
5: Not naturally, but if they've been bit enough.
2: It does say, though, rare individuals have attempted to build a very dangerous partial tolerance through repeated controlled exposure.
5: That sounds like what this dude did.
2: This guy just said he's been bit so many times.
5: Yes.
3: Well, but I mean,
5: this wasn't controlled exposure, but he was a man.
3: But hold on. He witnessed this.
5: Yeah.
3: Him and his rattlesnake hunting buddy.
5: Partner.
3: Went out and legitimately, I mean, he had to have witnessed this with his own two eyes.
5: This could be a great sequel to Brokeback Mountain.
3: That's you got a name? You got a name?
2: That's not a rattlesnake you're biting.
5: Rattlesnake Valley? I don't know, man.
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0: Do I have to?
1: Is Mahoney lazy or is he efficient? Some of the things that he does behind the scenes when there are no cameras or microphones or anything like that, truly amazing. And his wife is gracious enough to share those things with us. But we're all in the dark here except for Mahoney. He's the only one that knows the correct answer. Audrey and I have no idea what the right answer is.
2: But we know our friend Mahoney.
1: We do. We have a pretty good idea. Sometimes we're able to suss it out. Sometimes we're totally shocked, though, by the things that he actually does. Greg is joining us today. Greg, do you think Mahoney is lazy or do you think he is efficient?
3: I think he is the delightful balance of lazy and efficiency.
1: The perfect balance.
2: He is a perfect balance.
0: We'll take that, Greg, because, you know, when I was a young man traveling the world, I traveled to Central Java, Indonesia, and I came across a legendary Buddhist temple called Borobudur. And inside of Borobudur, I encountered a wise man. I don't know if he was a Buddhist monk or not, but he was wise. And he said, son, the key to life is working smarter and not harder. And ever since that day, Dave, it's been my life's mission to spread efficiency all across these great lands of ours.
1: Okay, so Greg, you're trying to figure out which one of these things, shockingly, is 100% true. And for today's installment, we head to the kitchen. The first one is entitled Stove.
2: Mahoney has been using his smoker more and more, making chicken and ribs almost weekly now, which has been a tasty new hobby. Last week, he was trying his hand at pulled pork and decided he wanted to make mac and cheese to go along with it. He wasn't paying attention to the pot with the noodles, and it boiled over and left a white, salty, starchy water residue on nearly the entire stove. I figured he was going to clean it off once the stove cooled, but instead he covered up the mess by getting out all of our pans and putting them on each burner. When I asked why he went to the effort of getting a bunch of pans instead of just wiping down the stove, he replied, I wanted to display our pan collection, baby.
0: I got a really nice cast iron pan.
1: God damn it, that could be true.
2: Pan collection.
0: I do. It's a really, really, really nice one.
1: Oh,
0: it's got a little, those birds with the little thing popping out of their head? Quail? It's got a quail on it.
1: You have quail pans?
0: Yeah, it's really nice.
1: Greg, does that strike you as something that could be true?
3: Possibly. It requires more work, so
1: yeah,
3: I don't know.
1: There is that. You might
0: be
1: onto something.
0: Less work than cleaning up the salt.
1: Yeah, but you...
0: Because you got to remove all the things from your stove. You got the burners, then you got to
1: know that that's a temporary fix. Of course, she's going to be like, why are all of these pans out? And then take them off, put them away, and then realize that you didn't clean anything up. All right. So again, we stay in the kitchen. The second and final one here is entitled Fridge.
2: Some of the other side dishes he's created lately include twice-baked potatoes and cheesy scallop potatoes. I think we can safely say 2026 will not be a skinny year. He has shockingly eaten most of the leftovers, including the cornbread casserole I made last weekend. I knew he'd eaten all of it because I found the empty tin in the fridge. I pulled it out and asked him why he put it back in instead of in the trash, and he shrugged and said, you hadn't emptied the kitchen trash. There was no room for it, baby.
4: True. That's true. That is so true.
1: That's so true. Oh, man.
4: Because he had nowhere to put it in the time being, so he just thought that the safest place to put it would just be back in the fridge.
1: Well, you wouldn't want to leave it on the counter like a monster.
4: Of course not.
1: Yeah, and I mean, if she hadn't emptied the kitchen trash yet, then you were just being courteous, right?
0: That's what I was doing. Yeah. Eco-friendly.
4: Yeah, so that's what I'm thinking. Also, that cornbread pudding was good. It was good.
1: All right. It's up to you, Greg. One of these things is 100% true, and you have to make the decision. What do you think it is?
3: The first one, I think that's a little too involved, so I'm going with number two.
1: So you think that just the effort of pulling the pans out would be too much, and I think you might be onto something.
0: There's only three pans, by the way.
1: Okay, all right.
4: Okay.
0: Greg, number two is, in fact, 100% true. The only thing that's false about number one is that I have not cooked pulled pork yet, but the pan's on the stove.
1: You actually did that?
0: Yes.
1: Whoa. You're a monster. Dave and Mahoney.
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3: How big can a beaver get?
4: Well, let me do some Googling, Audrey.
3: It has nothing to do with the amount of partners that beaver has had.
2: Dave and Mahoney.
5: He told doctors that he had accidentally slipped and fell, and when he did, a live eel had gone up his butt.
4: What?
3: I've been horny and I have holes. Never have I ever.
4: Same.
2: Dave and Mahoney.
4: You guys aren't going to like my take on this. It's not for me, but I don't believe that marrying your first cousin should be illegal. There should be laws. Implicitly, you can't have kids with anybody related to. Full stop. But first cousin marriage, eh.
2: And now, this is Dave and Mahoney.
5: Hello, friends, and thank you for joining us on this Monday. Got some good news and some bad news to kick things off today. What would you like first there, Mahoney?
4: Dave, why don't we start up today's show with some bad news?
5: Yeah, so they're already thinking about the upcoming Olympics in 2032, which does seem like a good clip away.
4: You got to start planning, man.
5: Yeah, it just seems strange that they would announce that they have locked this in for plans for the Olympics that are that far away. So the 2032 Olympics is going to take place over in Australia, and they have decided on a river where there's going to be a number of water activities, and they're saying that they did an independent assessment of this particular course where there's going to be a whole bunch of competitions that happen in the water, and they said, cool, this is a good spot for it. The only issue that a lot of people have is that that particular body of water is known to be home to an estimated 500 saltwater crocodiles.
3: Well, they're dead.
5: Jesus.
3: What that sounds like is they're going to try to start, well, they've got about 10 years to try and trap them.
5: Or learn how to swim really fast.
4: I don't know, man.
3: Is that the games?
4: Get some real nice crocodile skin boots, you know?
3: I think Americans are the only ones who really romanticize croc boots.
4: I think Australians rock the croc.
5: Mick Dondé.
3: Do you think that?
5: Because, or is that just like Foster's where it's like, also, it's fake?
3: Right.
4: Also
3: right.
4: Mexico.
5: Oh, yeah. Yeah.
3: I feel like they're probably the leading number one of croc boots, which is weird because as a white, not sure. Do crocodiles home there for the summers? Like, where doth the crocodiles roam in Mexico?
5: Are they like snowbirds? Do they leave?
3: Mm-hmm.
5: You don't know.
3: I don't know.
5: Also don't know.
3: That's why I got no clue.
5: However, have you ever seen a saltwater crocodile before?
4: Yeah, they're mean.
3: Yeah, they're mean and large.
5: And they're enormous.
3: Yeah, very large.
5: Horrifying. What was that one video that was one of the first viral videos? Is like the battle at something where... It was like the
4: antelope or something.
5: It's like the antelope is what it starts with, but then it turns into like
4: saltwater one or not, because it like grabbed it from the crocodile was sitting in the water and they were trying to get some.
5: But it was a river, remember?
4: Was that a river one?
5: Yeah, okay. Yeah.
4: But is that saltwater? That's not saltwater.
5: It could be.
4: That's freshwater.
5: These are saltwater crocodiles that live in this particular river.
4: Okay, so
3: scary.
4: According to the internet,
3: look at that. What do you mean you're saltwater croc living in freshwater? Choose a lane.
5: That. Yeah,
3: you're confusing us.
4: Number one place for crocodile boots, Texas.
5: Nailed it.
4: Then northern central Mexico. The broader American Southwest. Then we go to Western Canada, then Australia, and then everywhere else. That's
5: Australia comes after Canada for crocodile boots?
3: Again, I say, I feel like that's kind of exclusive to, like...
5: Texas.
3: Trashy. You're not really seeing, like...
5: You're saying crocodile boots don't do it for you, Audrey?
4: Canada has twice as many people as Australia, that's why.
5: I see.
4: I did not know that until 5 seconds ago.
5: Some good news today as well. This is quite the move by Christian Bale. I've never really thought of Christian Bale. I mean, obviously, phenomenal actor, method actor, but he's always struck me as kind of a weird dude.
4: Kind of prickly.
5: Yeah. But he did something exceptionally cool. He opened a foster care village in Palmdale, California called Together California. And the main goal is to keep siblings together if they enter foster care rather than separating them into different homes. And they built a full like 12
3: compound.
5: Furnished homes, 11,000 square foot facility on top of that, almost 5 acres. So him and his wife said they became interested in foster care after realizing how vulnerable a lot of kids are if they suffer a tragedy and lose their parents for whatever that reason may be.
4: Absolutely.
5: And if they get pushed into foster care, separating the siblings obviously is an additional trauma on top of that. And they said they wanted to do something about it. So instead of just being like, well, we care, maybe we'll donate some money, they're like, no, we're going to build this entire
3: village.
5: Facility. Yeah. Awesome move by Christian Bale. Really cool.
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0: Dave and Mahoney.
1: Oh, Mahoney, you're going to love this because you have been a fan, the biggest fan that I know, of Joe Buck your entire life.
2: Joe Buck is a rich, entitled kid who is a Nepo baby before Nepo babies were even a thing. I mean, I grew up in St. Louis with his dad, Jack Buck, on the radio, calling Cardinals games, and nobody liked Joe Buck in St. Louis.
1: There's just something, like, I don't dislike Joe Buck's work. As far as, like, a play-by-play announcer, I think that he does a pretty good job considering that he's able to do multi-sports. Like, he can do baseball effectively, which we've heard him do back when he was with Fox. He would actually, like, sometimes call games on the same day where you'd have a football game and a baseball game he had to call.
2: Sure, but there's just as many people out there who can do it better than he is, you know?
1: I mean, I listen to Joe Buck, and he does have what I would associate as an iconic voice with the NFL because they have
2: He's just been around for so long at that point, you know? Yes.
1: But let me tell you what they are paying him. So he's a play-by-play guy.
2: Yep.
1: And if you're a play-by-play guy, after you've done it enough, you're pretty good at it. Don't get me wrong. It takes some level of obviously being familiar with all of the players and not stepping all over yourself with not knowing rosters. But that's just that's like really the only part of the gig that you have to be dialed in and do a little bit of studying on. Otherwise, you're just sitting there literally watching a game talking about what's happening.
2: Yeah.
1: It's a pretty easy gig.
2: It's probably the best gig in sports.
1: He just signed a 6-year, $108 million contract extension with ESPN. Unreal. It averages out to $18 million per year, which means that if there's a game, because he's only doing one game for Monday Night Football every single week, and of course, you know, you might mix in some other ones if there's, you know, playoff games that they're putting
2: something
1: him on.
2: Something special going on.
1: Because ESPN has a Super Bowl this year, so I guess they'll do the Super Bowl.
2: Yeah, can't wait to hear Troy Aikman on that one.
1: $18 million per year. That's almost $1 million per game.
3: Wow.
1: Isn't that unbelievable? So Buck will remain the lead play-by-play guy for Monday Night Football into the next decade, and the extension guarantees that he will call his very first Super Bowl in February of this year.
2: Ugh.
1: Its next scheduled one is in 2031, so he would do that one as well, potentially. But, you know, him and Troy Aikman, they've worked together, obviously, for quite some time. It's just wild to think that play-by-play guys, because, you know, you could understand how, like, Tom Brady, who has all of the options and all of the money already in the world, doesn't need somebody like Fox Sports because he's Tom Brady and he accomplished so much on the field. You could even make the same argument about every color guy out there. They're all very accomplished NFL players who have done a lot in their career. But Joe Buck, just a play-by-play guy, $108 million.
3: He's got a face on him, doesn't he?
1: He's a weird-looking guy, man.
3: I mean,
1: he looks like a thumb.
2: His beard is a hate crime.
1: He looks like a thumb with a toupee.
3: He has a beard?
1: Oh, sometimes.
2: Sometimes. And it is terrible.
1: Terrible.
3: Oh,
2: it's the worst.
3: Yikes.
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1: on Dave and Mahoney.
2: Mahoney, I think you and your wife will appreciate this. Traitors has been renewed for 3 more seasons.
3: Hell yeah.
2: I mean, this has gotten all kinds of pub. And when my wife first started watching this, I was like, what the hell is this corny-ass show that you're watching? And then I got it.
4: Yeah, it's it just won a bunch of Emmys, too. Yeah. So
2: very theatrical, kind of over-the-top with the guy that hosts Traitors.
5: Alan Cummings is great. He is so great. He is a theater kid. But I will say that there's not been, I feel like the reason why it's so successful is because there's not been a new engineering of a game show in quite some time. So it's kind of nice to have like a breath of fresh air to where it's like not like gimmicky.
2: Not
5: like it's not like,
2: off.
5: Listen to this. It's like Shazam that.
4: No, it's like it's taken the best things of like Survivor and Big Brother.
5: Yes.
4: And kind of combined them into one with really good production. It's been all celebrities up until this point. But going forward with the season that just started, my wife and I are going to be watching the next day or two. It's unknowns,
5: regular people?
4: For the most part.
2: Yes. Oh. Yeah, and this is it just picked up 7 Emmys, and Alan Cumming, who you mentioned as the host, just won his 3rd consecutive Emmy for hosting the show. So just getting the green light for 3 more seasons on the way. So Elon Musk really doesn't want us to see the documentary about him, I guess. Universal may decide not to release this documentary.
4: Doesn't this feel like a bad idea on his part? Because by saying that, it makes me go,
2: makes everyone want to watch it more.
4: What's in this documentary that I need to see now?
2: Yeah, so according to TMZ and The Hollywood Reporter, the film has no announced release date, and they're saying that Universal may shelf the entire project. And the documentary includes interviews with people from his personal life, including his first wife, someone named Justine Wilson, who I'd never even heard of. They discussed, you know, their marriage. He said that, you know, there was a lot of gaslighting throughout their relationship. Basically, in a nutshell, this is not a complimentary documentary.
4: No.
2: And the world's richest man is using his muscle to try to shut this thing down. And it seems like, at least for the time being, it's working. But to your point, Mahoney, it's just going to make people want to see
4: it. This feels like the Streisand effect. You don't want people to know, and then you go about doing things like this. Again, I wasn't really interested in this beforehand, but now I'm like, oh.
5: What's in there?
2: Now I want to see it.
4: Mm-hmm.
2: So if you're not familiar with the guy Clavicular, he is a streamer and he is into looks maxing where, you know, he's doing a bunch of plastic surgery. Audrey, you were saying just recently he got a bunch of bad plastic surgery, it appears.
5: I mean, he's just getting, it's not necessarily that it's bad. It's just too much. He's doing too much and he's too young and it just is, it's becoming an addiction. And
4: your face is still changing when you're that young.
2: He's also a world-class douche. So he sat down for an interview, I guess, with TMZ Sports. And for no reason at all, started bagging on people that play fantasy football, calling it, quote, a giant waste of time. Would you shut up, man?
5: See, well, but you're doing exactly what he wants you to do.
2: What, get mad about it?
5: Well, not only that, but you're saying his name.
2: I mean, I guess, but like, if it's in the same breath as this guy is a giant douchebag.
5: It doesn't matter to him.
2: People overly addicted to plastic surgery.
5: Does not matter to him.
2: I guess.
5: He's still going to get, because you going to his page and being curious about him gives him money. Like, all of these people, they're constantly rage baiting, so you're going to their page, and every view gives them money.
2: It's such a toxic culture.
5: It is.
2: Just come away, man.
5: It is.
0: This is Dave and Mahoney.
1: 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All

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1: Longtime caller, first time listener.
0: We'll be the judge of that. It's the Call of Fame on Dave and Mahoney.
2: It's hard to rank the family secrets that we hear on the show because there are so many crazy stories. And Audrey, you were talking about this just yesterday. You know, everyone kind of deals with something as they're growing up that's probably not great. But when you talk about the hierarchy of just how bad it can be, your parents trying to sell you on the black market.
3: Pretty bad.
2: It's got to be up there, right?
4: Hi, Dave and Mahoney. I was just wanting to call and tell you about a family secret. It's actually concerning me. I was to be sold on the black market for heroin by my bio parents, who are absolute trash.
3: Insane.
4: And then my grandparents stepped in and adopted me as their own. Quite interesting.
5: Message deleted.
2: Interesting is a very gracious word for it.
3: What
2: do you mean your biological parents were going to sell you for a hit of heroin on the black market?
3: This is what we were talking about when we heard this story for the very first time. It's just one more hit. It wasn't like they were going to sell their
6: an
3: infant child for, like, yes, a cache of drugs,
2: right.
3: Warehouse full of black tar heroin.
2: Yeah, like you get, 3,000 kilos of heroin and all of a sudden you've got untold amounts of money. No, you were just...
3: for the next hit.
2: Shooting for one more hit.
3: Insane.
6: One of those things that just scares the hell out of me. Because think about this. The grandparents who ended up taking her and raising her, also raised her mom, who was going to sell her for heroin and
3: drugs
6: just make you do the craziest thing, man. It's just scary as hell.
2: So to that point about drugs making you do crazy things, somebody getting sober can be very encouraging and you're like, oh, you're a whole new person. Yeah. You could never get over that, right? I couldn't.
3: Oh, if you tried to...
2: If you're the daughter, I know that, you were going through it, you were addicted, blah, blah, blah.
3: No, there's not much grace I would offer there, I don't think.
2: Yeah, we're not having Thanksgiving together after you try to sell me for a hit of heroin.
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5: You may not even have known that the Emmys took place because there's just so many award shows and network TV isn't what it used to be. But there was some really great moments at the Emmys this year, including this one. John Mulaney, who is a very funny comedian. If you're not familiar with him, he's worth checking out. He's been a hilarious writer for years, but his stand-up, one of your favorites, Mahoney.
6: Oh, absolutely. You know, he's got like three all-time classics, and he, you know, famously went away to rehab.
5: Because he was doing a whole bunch of cocaine.
6: Yeah, and his comeback special after that was raw and amazing as well. I love seeing it, and him at the Emmys, this was perfection.
5: He was presenting the award for Best Leading Actor in a Drama Series.
7: This is the best part of the night. Lead actor in a drama. This award is for the guys. Just men being men. Finally, something for the fellas. And what a crop of prom kings we have. They're not soft like the dad on Bluey, no. Guy's a joke. Since the creation of television, men have been historically unrepresented. For the first three

0: years TV existed, there were no men on it. It was just beauty contests and children talking to hand puppets until the early 60s, until a man walked out and said, enough. My name is Fonzie and the president's been shot. But let's talk about these bros tonight. These sweat hogs. Some of the men in this category do method acting, and some do regular, less annoying acting. But no matter what, when these fellas hit their mark, they know all their lines. Why? Because they started looking at their sides earlier that morning. These men give it all in every single take, unless the coverage is on the other actor, and then they might bounce early, but that's okay. And they can play anything, these nominees, not just doctors. They can play a cop or an FBI agent or a secret agent. And then that's it. No other examples. I believe it was DJ Khaled who said, real men don't go down on their wives. But these nominees know that that is BS. They know there's often less pressure on them if they do that first.
1: Hilarious.
2: Excellent. 10 out of 10.
1: So you can kind of tell with this monologue. I mean, one of the things that I don't think you mentioned earlier, Dave, is that he was part of like the SNL writing crew when it was like goated.
2: In its heyday.
1: Yeah, yeah. So, I mean, you can definitely tell he's got some writing chops in there.
2: Another really great moment was Marcelo Hernandez. If you're not familiar with him, he's on Saturday Night Live. He's actually, you know, done a Netflix special. He's kind of all over the place right now.
1: He just did a movie with Kevin Hart on Netflix.
2: But he got up and was kind of a bit of a fanboy.
3: It's an honor for me to be here. It's my first time at the Emmys. And I get to present. So I just want to take this opportunity to say hi to a few people I might not be able to say hi to later. I don't know what parties I've been invited to, and I don't know what parties you have been invited to. So just very quickly, I would like to say hello to Harrison Ford. You are a legend, man, and a real inspiration to me, and I would like to invite you to have dinner at my house. Yes, no pressure. I want to say hi to Zendaya. Hi. You're a beast and you're amazing. And I saw you and I wanted to play it cool. And I've decided I can do that. So I would like to invite you and a Spider-Man to have dinner at my house. I would also like to say hello to Oscar Isaac. Oscar, you are so good in beef, man. And you are also Hernandez, like I am. So we could be cousins. You never know. And I will see you at Christmas. I will cook you whatever you want. And lastly, I want to say hello to Matthew McConaughey. When I was younger, my tia Michichi, my Cuban tia Michichi, she said, Marcelo, if you're working very hard, one day you can hang it out with Matthew McConaughey first.
1: Okay. Oh. Oh my God. He is also so handsome. He's so funny and so handsome. Big fan of Marcelo.
2: Speaking of Matthew McConaughey, him and Woody Harrelson got up. They've got a new Apple TV Plus series called Brothers, and they decided they were going to get up and address the rumor that Woody Harrelson's dad had the adult relations with Matthew McConaughey's mom.
4: Okay, we're presenting here tonight because we're back on TV for the first time in 12 years. Yeah, we got a little show called Brothers. It'll be on Apple TV next week. I mean, Tim felt like moderate enthusiasm. It's fine, it's late. And this all started with a crazy rumor from your mom.
5: My mom started a lot of crazy rumors. What'd she say about this one?
4: Like you don't remember?
5: Right.
4: Yeah, she told me after her fourth toke and her fifth Kendall Jackson that she knew my father.
5: Yeah. Well, you've had many tokes with my mom before. Anyway, that's cool, but they just met. So what's the big deal? So what?
4: No, she said she knew my father.
5: Right. All right.
4: Lipsies.
5: And what are you reading into that?
4: It feels pretty clear to me, dude.
5: Dude, people meet, all right? People know each other. I know lots of people. Doesn't mean I've slept with all of them.
4: Yeah, well, the emphasis was on knew, like she knew, like they were doing the horizontal bebop.
5: All right, that's a pretty big leap for you to believe that your dad and my mom actually shagged, buddy.
4: Well, no, I don't think so. The way she said new definitely meant they conceived you
5: right
4: together.
5: Okay, and that's what you're saying is your proof and the reason you know this to be true.
4: Time's still a flat circle for you, ain't it?
5: Just as flat, just a little more round, but...
1: So Matthew McConaughey was on a late night show recently. Who cares who it was? But he was talking about how, you know, Woody Harrelson is actually really excited to be thinking about like, hey, like, dude, why won't you just go get the DNA test? Like, we could be brothers. Like, yeah. And he's like, well, you're gaining a brother and I'm losing disrespect for my mother in the process.
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0: Mahoney.
1: I don't know why somebody would decide to actually write this article and publish it, because this feels like unnecessary hot dog slander.
2: What's that, Dave?
1: They came out and they're like, hot dogs aren't terrible for you, but they aren't necessarily good. And then started to go through all of the reasons why hot dogs are not good for you. And of course, what it comes down to is the processed meat, which of course can lead to things like cardiovascular disease and colon cancer and yada, yada, yada, yada.
3: Yeah.
1: I mean, look, they're hot dogs. Does anyone think this is health food? No, of course not. But hot dogs are delicious.
2: America, baby.
1: Probably one of the easiest things to make that is as good as it is. I mean, I think about with my kids, because they love hot dogs. If they want hot dogs for dinner,
2: done.
1: That's the easiest thing to make in the entire world, because the buns are sitting there ready. You put the hot dogs in the microwave or you put them in the air fryer for a little bit of time.
2: You air fry hot dogs?
1: Oh, yeah. You've never air fried a hot dog?
2: I've never air fried a hot dog.
3: I bet that's bomb,
1: It's
3: though.
1: Really good.
3: Wait, hold on, though, because you know whenever you go a little too far in the microwave
1: then
3: and
1: explode.
3: It explodes?
1: Doesn't happen in the air fryer.
3: Really?
2: They just get a little too crispy? Or
1: they just start to get a little crispier, but yeah. Huh. It kind of creates that little crunch on the outside
3: of the shell. Like the part of
1: yeah.
3: Whenever they're grilled and you get that crunch, so it's kind of like a faux grilling experience.
1: Yeah.
3: Oh, hell yeah, brother. Mm-hmm. You just opened up a door for me.
1: And that's the thing, is like hot dogs, again, no one thinks they're health food, but as far as like how bad they are for you, I'll take my chances.
3: I mean, I do way worse to my body. Let's be completely real.
1: Absolutely.
3: Like, I'm drinking an Alani at 4 a.m. to start my day. I'm not worried about a hot dog, dude. I've done coke in Vegas. I'm not worried about a hot dog, dude.
2: Right.
3: Like, in the bathrooms of the club, I am invincible to a dog, let me tell you.
1: The two joys of life. Cocaine in a Vegas bathroom and hot dogs.
3: I'm
1: choosing between those two.
2: Or just combine them both for a real good time.
1: Yeah. You know, I'm not sure about that, man.
2: You're not doing a little, hey, the hot dog's the perfect place to set up a line.
1: Could you do a line off of the hot dog?
3: Off the line that busts. Yeah.
1: If it's perfectly grilled, you know, or it's got the little groove in it, you know, you just put your coke right in there.
2: Pro tip.
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3: Every family seems to have secrets, and every week we get incredible calls from people that share theirs, including this one from last week, where a guy found out that his grandparents were a little too close.
4: It's something I heard about 20 years ago from my mom. It's just that my grandmother and my grandfather, they were brother and sister.
3: You know, so, it seems like that it was a different time, I'm sure, but they were like full-on blood brother and sister.
4: No, it's more of an interesting party topic for the most part, because my grandfather, after him and my grandmother got married in the late 30s, his dad passed away. And then my grandmother's mom passed away, and so their parents kind of got together and got married, which made them stepbrother and sister, so to speak.
3: Thankfully, very different. Yeah, I mean, stepbrother, stepsister, although, you know, obviously that can be a little too close to home for a lot of people. That's way different than actual blood brother and sister. But
4: Rick,
3: we've heard some of those stories while we've been, you know, talking about family secrets.
5: Often.
3: Back in the day, you know, it's like they didn't have a lot of options. They were just on the farm.
5: First cousins.
3: First cousins, and everyone was fine with it.
5: Like you said, Dave, it was a different time, but still, I mean, it is a big old world out there.
3: There's a lot of women. There's a lot of
5: guys.
3: Other
5: than your brother.
4: I'd have to say, if you seen some of my cousins, you'd think they were blood, though. I'll tell you what.
5: You would think they're what? You saying their eyes a little close?
4: Anyway, I just thought I'd throw that at you. You guys, I love your show. Thank you very much.
3: Hey, thanks for sharing, awesome, man. We appreciate you.
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2: Don is joining us today to talk with Mahoney about McDonald's. You've called the right place, my friend.
3: I hope, man. I'm very sad. I went to McDonald's a couple days ago, and maybe you knew this, and maybe you talked about it, and I didn't hear it. But the fried pies are gone again.
4: Oh, yeah, it's been a couple of weeks, unfortunately, depending on the location.
2: Mahoney did have several days of mourning. He floated a little apple pie out onto a wooden raft into the lake and shot a flaming arrow at it.
4: I will say this. I think they replaced those with the spicy chicken nuggets that they're out promoting right now. And they are not nearly as good as the fried apple pie.
5: What did you get instead? Did you leave? Did you say, no, McDonald's?
3: No. And see, that's the bad part. Is I got the pies and took them home, and I ate my McGriddle, and I whipped out my pie, and it was the wrong pie. I thought I was going to die.
5: You got that strudel pie, huh?
4: Yeah.
3: I did. I got the strudel pie, and those pies suck.
4: They gave us a taste of nostalgia, and now they expect us to go back to this dystopian era pie? Hell no.
5: I'm not trying to go against you here. Bro, I like the strudel pies.
3: Whataburger sells the fried ones.
4: Do they?
3: The same fried apple pie. You can get them at Whataburger.
2: Well. Don with the inside info.
5: Both are on the left, though, Mahoney. You're never going to go.
2: Worth traveling for. Hey, Don, thanks for the call today, man. Appreciate
4: the info, brother.
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1: Warning, the following stories were performed by true redneck professionals. Do not attempt
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1: It's the Redneck Report on Dave and Mahoney.
3: Mahoney, let's pretend that you are over 65 years old and maybe a little bit lonely, and you decide that you're going to hook up with a much younger woman, a sugar baby of sorts.
4: Okay.
3: Maybe seems wonderful at the conception of the idea and early on in the relationship.
4: This feels but tiring. Then,
3: yeah, it does. It seems tiring. And also, in this case, quite dangerous. There was a call to 911 about 20 minutes before the following incident happened, where there was some sort of domestic dispute. The young lady that was arrested in this case appeared to be in her mid-20s or so, okay. So probably about four decades younger than this guy.
4: Right.
3: And she was, I guess, kind of whooping on him a bit.
4: Uh-huh.
3: And he decided he was going to call the authorities. And she decided, I'm not done yet. I'm going to burn this guy's house to the ground. So,
5: well, did he deserve it?
3: No. According to the cops, he did not, because she got arrested for it. So,
5: well, that doesn't mean anything.
4: You play with fire, you get burned. Yeah. Or you get your house burned down. You like, bro, if you got a sugar baby, what are you doing taking her to your house?
5: And she will always burn your house down.
4: Get
5: always.
4: A hotel. Go to a Red Roof Inn. Go to a Holiday Inn Express. A La Quinta. You know, stop by
5: That's
4: one
5: for
4: of
5: hookers,
4: those.
5: Not for sugar babies. Sugar babies, you're literally, no. Their whole job is to be sugared. And like wine.
4: You still don't take it to your house.
3: Mahoney's got a point. Like, if you take a sugar baby to a Red Roof Inn and they burn the place down, the staff may not even notice.
5: If you are a sugar baby going to a Red Roof Inn, you're confused.
3: Not enough sugar in there for you?
5: There's none.
3: This is loaded with irony here. A 47-year-old mom in Pennsylvania. Allegations involving three teenage boys, 15, 16, and 17. Apparently, these four boys went over to her house, and she was performing lap dances for them.
4: Oh, what the hell?
3: Yeah. What makes this really ironic is that her son, who is around the same age, which you got to be disappointed, mom, that she's giving topless lap dances to your friends.
4: What are you doing?
3: He also runs a YouTube channel that is called Predator Catchers PA. So his whole thing is that he's got a YouTube channel where he's like catching the predators himself.
5: He knew about his mom.
3: The call is coming from inside the house.
4: Like, when you're a teenage boy, it's okay then.
5: He
4: I mean, again.
5: He knew.
4: Dude,

0: Could you imagine? Like, I am so glad that we grew up in the era right before social media.
1: Yes.
0: Because if you had a parent who's out here trying to just get the adoration of your friends when you were 16, how like, you have to live with that for the rest of your life?
1: Forever. So there is not anyone that I know that really enjoys waiting in line, but some people hate it more than others. Let me introduce you to Tiffany Booz, 38 years old, from Maryland. She was in a store waiting in line and had gotten frustrated because it was taking a while to check out.
0: Been there.
1: And so she kind of got a little chirpy with the cashier. Mm-hmm. And to defuse the situation, another cashier came over and said, "I'm sorry, ma'am, let me open another register in order to get you checked out." Not good enough for her. She decided that she was going to walk over to employee one and punch her in the face and pull out a handgun.
2: Ah.
1: And that's when she went to jail.
0: Does that handgun count as 10 items or less?
1: If you count the rounds in it, mm-hmm. Yes.
2: I don't even feel like they do that anymore. I don't even, like, they don't.
0: I think the express aisles and.
2: Do they exist?
0: At Walmart, I think it says it's like 10 or 15 items or less.
1: I don't know. It's been a minute.
2: I don't know if they. I don't know. I think they might have gotten.
0: Just self checkout. Yeah. You're like, just take forever. And don't know how to use the damn scanner gun.
1: And finally, maybe not a master thief, this 26-year-old, his name is Eric Moreno. He was arrested after attempting to burglarize two different homes in Florida. The deputies say that the first time he pried open the front door of one home, he entered the second home through the back door while the residents were inside. And the deputies just found this guy asleep on the couch wearing the homeowner's shoes.
0: Mm-hmm.
1: And when the cops were like, "Hey, bud, it's time to get up. You're going to jail." His plan was to tell them, "I live here." And the homeowners, who, again, were home at the time, mm-hmm. were like, "No, he does not." And that's when he got hauled off in the homeowner's shoes.
0: Damn, man.
1: And the cops weren't even like, "Pop those, get them dogs.
0: Pull them dogs off.
1: Pull them dogs off, man. Give that guy back his shoes."
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1: Something that has dominated the news over the last week or so has been the lady who pooped herself at the Hi Rocks event. And it's been really interesting the way that people have handled this because, you know, she's a very accomplished Hi Rocks competitor. She was, like you said, Audrey, a pro at it. You know, was actually shooting for the win in this competition, which is probably one of the reasons why she did not quit even after she pooped all over herself.
2: And she was paid to be there.
1: Yeah. She's got sponsors. And, you know, she's 24 years old. It's probably like her entire life, right? Because, Audrey, you trained for one of these Hi Rocks and did one. And
2: I trained for 6 months.
1: 6 months, right? Like, it takes a long time to get ready for it.
2: Yeah, that's insane. And that was my first one. It was incredibly hard. So, I mean, and she's going at speeds that are sub an hour, okay? Like, that's like her sprinting an entire obstacle course. It's not easy. So, I mean, like you said, that things happened not as swiftly as like an apology from Hi Rocks, an apology from her, what they decided to do to handle it.
3: I'm looking at Hi Rocks. They've got like these things that happen all over the world all the time. Like, I'm looking at like
1: I had no idea it was as big
3: 20
1: of a deal
3: before the end of the month. Still.
1: Right.
2: So yes, I never even heard of it. Also looking at like Palo Santo. I mean, like there's two or three happening in the States.
1: But I just never heard of Hi Rocks before you said you were doing it, and then you told me that it was like 20 some thousand people that showed up to do it. I was like, what?
2: It's because I mean, though it is welcoming for all athletes of all conditions, I think that's kind of like the beautiful thing. You have people who are, you know, attempting just to, you know, complete a really difficult feat.
3: Yeah, that's how marathons are too. Absolutely. You know, like, you know, if you can,
1: not everyone's trying to win.
3: Yeah, right. You just get through it. You know, you know when you're going up against the pros, we're starting in the back. You're not starting
2: in the front. Exactly, Mahoney, to that point, and she was starting in the front, and that's why all of this became a health concern.
3: I have a bigger issue with the actual organization than her. And let me tell you why this is. Because her pooping herself and her going, she's an athlete. She knows no quit. Like, I get that. Like, you know, she's going to go. But the company should have removed her or immediately halted everything and cleaned everything up.
1: You probably have because the pictures have been everywhere. But, like, this was not like she sharted or like she pooed and it stayed in her pants. It was like running down. It was liquid just running down her legs.
2: So Mahoney, for your lack of understanding of the way it works though, to be completely fair, all of those judges, they're just volunteers.
3: But the organization should have, they don't somebody have somebody like on site that can stop this.
2: No. So like every judge that's working there, you're saying as an organization, they don't have like the Hi Rocks God looking down. It's like you and I who want to do a free ticket. We're going to volunteer and we're watching because we know how the Hi Rocks works. And I'm telling you, your knee's not hitting the ground. So you need to go back and do that again.
1: Yeah, but if they're going to flag you for your knee not hitting the ground during an exercise, they should be able to flag you for, hey, you just pooped all over
2: 1,000%. But I'm just saying that the education level for like what we think those judges are, they're not paid referees for an NBA. Right.
3: Yeah. I'm not putting this on even the volunteers, the organizers.
1: Yes.
3: Yeah. You know,
2: well,
3: like,
2: no, but again, those aren't the people who are watching her crap her pants.
3: Yeah. They should be.
1: And I think maybe
2: you
1: this
2: say that, but I mean, like,
1: I think maybe this is going to change things though, because they had to refund everyone that participated in the one over there. And like, because they lost so much money on that, you would imagine they go, you know what? Perhaps we should have an adult in charge here where if somebody literally poops all over everything,
2: well,
1: we call it.
2: That just is also, you say that you don't necessarily blame her. Like, she should know better. She's 24 years old.
1: No,
2: You're on turf.
1: I absolutely blame her. Mahoney said he didn't blame her. I do. Like, I can understand what you're saying, Mahoney.
3: Maybe she
1: like,
3: ate some tacos, man.
1: Yeah.
2: No, she came out and she was like, she just pushed herself. And I think that part of this, you know, this toxic cycle that she's in is that she was paid to be there. She was thinking that because she's a paid Hi Rocks Puma athlete, that she had to finish. There was money involved.
1: I understand. We get paid to do events. If I liquid crap myself, sorry, I gotta go.
3: Yeah.
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1: We'll be the judge of that. It's the Call of Fame on Dave and Mahoney.
3: Another contender for the Call of Fame, a family secret we got last week that included a surprise sibling.
4: Hey, buddy. I did 23andMe a couple of years ago and found out I had a half-sister.
3: So, 23andMe is just one of those things where secrets that were kept for so many years all of a sudden come right to the surface. So, take us through it. What exactly happened?
4: Well, I did 23andMe, and it came back, and it said that I had a half-sister. And so, I called my dad up and asked him, you know, hey, do you know about this half-sister? And my dad was an airline pilot.
5: Mm-hmm. Oh, so they are, listen, with all due respect to your father, pilots are sluts. It's like well known that pilots are slutty.
3: So when you called your dad and asked him if he knew about this, did he?
4: He said he did not, but he said there was some lady that he couldn't resist, I guess you could say.
3: Mm-hmm.
5: Mm-hmm.
4: So she actually messaged me on 23andMe and asked if thought I might be her uncle. And I messaged her back and asked her if she knew her bio parents, and never heard anything back from her.
3: Interesting. So, I mean, the thing, like Audrey said, pilots, you know, that's one of the challenges, that all of your hoes are in different area codes. And so your dad just, were your mom and dad together for a long time? Like, or was your dad single at all?
4: It would be my stepmom.
3: Okay.
4: That he was with at the time.
3: Okay. So he was definitely in a relationship when the act with this other woman happened.
4: Yes.
6: Do you have any, like, is there any want or need to feel like to reach out to this half-sibling again? Or do you think, you know, you sent the message or she reached out once and that's it and you never heard back? Or are you going to try to follow up some more?
4: Well, I figured it's probably, I didn't want to open a can of worms. My dad's still living and I have some siblings, but I didn't want to.
6: Do the other siblings know about this sibling?
5: Bro, you're being too nice. Unleash the knowledge.
3: Do it for the drama.
5: I mean, not even for the drama, but I mean, like, I love when people are like, I got to protect my dad. Your dad was a dog.
6: It's one thing. I would say it's one thing if your parents were still married, but he was, at that time, you had a stepmom, so I feel like, you know, all the information could be, it's not as devastating, right?
3: Your dad's not still in that relationship, is he?
4: No.
5: And okay, he's saying so he's protecting his siblings as well as his dad's honor. But I mean,
6: or do they not just want to cut up the inheritance?
3: That's what it is.
6: We don't need to throw another log on that fire.
3: He made some good money.
6: Yeah, come on.
5: Man, oh man.
3: We know what's going
4: on. That might be part of it.
5: I'm so dead.
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2: So how many stories have we heard over the years about some rich guy that ends up, let's say that he becomes a widower, like his wife passes away, and then he hooks up with some sugar baby, and of course, she's just taking him for a ride and ends up, you know, ripping him off for all kinds of money, and you know, he's upset about
3: it. It's a tale as old as time. Like, the kids get screwed, the gold-digging stepmom comes in, swoops it all up, and goes, bye!
2: But in this case, it's a little bit different because it's the other way around. So there is a widow. Her name is Mariana Filippo, and she was the wealthy widow of the Roblox developer. Oh. So she is like a billionaire.
4: Yes.
2: And the allegations in this civil lawsuit are against a 38-year-old man who I guess is a full-on like male escort. And
4: oh, she hired a...
2: Yeah. And she's claiming that he swindled her out of nearly $6 million. Oh. And so now she is suing. Listen, lady, if you're a billionaire, don't get me wrong, $6 million, tremendous amount of money, of course. However, if you're a billionaire, let this one go.
4: I don't know if she cares. I have a theory that like billionaires or millionaires who take stuff public, and it feels like it's like chump change. Either they're not as well off as we think they are, or they just do not care. Especially when we're talking about like escorts.
2: Yeah, but I mean, what is it going to do for this guy? Because like this guy is a male hooker. He's a man whore.
3: And yeah, he doesn't care.
2: He doesn't care.
3: He's just this advertising.
2: Right, this is free advertising.
4: There's well, that's true. But do you think that there's some sort of association? I mean, like she was with somebody who was a powerhouse for so long that she probably felt like she wielded some sort of like control in certain situations. Like, I wonder if she felt like this is the only way to kind of like embarrass him to, well, maybe not actually embarrass him, but she could think that.
2: Well, this guy who is 38 years old, he denies these allegations that it was all a scam. And he's saying that they were in a genuine relationship and that the money was used for joint expenses because she was transferring this money, these millions of dollars, into a joint account. Like, if you open a joint account with a man, that's on you, man.
4: So
3: like,
4: she's once, just angry.
3: Once somebody is on an account, like, I mean, just also let this be a pro tip for anybody out there who doesn't know how that works. Like, if you have a joint account with somebody, they can spend that money.
4: As a gift.
2: Yeah. And you know,
3: it's a joint account.
2: He was getting all these like plastic surgeries done to like get his abs sculpted. And they have like all these pictures of this guy getting his abs done. And I'm like, hey, man, like, this guy was essentially a sugar baby. And like, if you're paying for this guy to get all this stuff done, and then you're just mad about it after the fact because shockingly, it didn't work out with the male hooker.
4: Yeah, I was going to say, this just feels, don't you guys, after hearing all the rest of this information, this is just a guy who didn't want to probably entertain her anymore. And she got angry.
2: Exactly. He probably broke up with her.
3: How insufferable do you think she has to be if she's got all that money and he's spending it.
2: He's still like,
3: I'm out.
2: Yeah, he's like, this sucks. I'm going to go back to the streets.
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0: Well, it's because a lot of these dating apps are now using little coins, little tokens that you have to buy in order to continue conversations with people. And if you guys remember that story with Ashley Madison, that was the cheating website that was popular. What was that, 15 years ago, something like that? Where these married people would go onto this site under the guise that it was other married people that were looking to, you know, step out of their marriage, but keep it all under wraps. And then when the big expose came down, including the Netflix special about it that I think you watched, Audrey, it was a bunch of people that were just employees that were having these fake conversations because you had to pay to participate and in those conversations.
1: Women, there were no women on the site.
0: No, of course not. It was a bunch of dudes talking to people that were getting paid to chat with them, and they were paying the entire time. And this is kind of the same scheme. So users, mostly men, of course, in their 30s, were being charged coins and gems to keep conversations going. And these chats were just being handled by AI. So Anthropic identified 4,700 plus fake AI personas interacting with about 25,000 people and sending 2.36 million messages over 2 weeks.
2: So this is insane because, I mean, obviously we're sitting here talking about AI bots and how you're kind of grifting with that. I do know that this is already really prevalent in OnlyFans.
0: Oh, yeah. I didn't think about OnlyFans.
2: But I don't dislike that for OnlyFans, to be completely honest. Like, I don't mind that if you set the parameters around that because you're just chatting with, like, hundreds of people and it kind of actually removes
1: OnlyFans is different than a dating site because a dating site is... You're expectation that there's somebody real on the other side. OnlyFans is you're selling a product. That, like, that's a that's transactional.
2: I will say, yes, I agree with you, but I do think there are those out there that really do believe that they're starting.
1: Well, you can't help all the stupid people.
2: True, very true. But I mean, this is super predatory if you're the one who's like creating these AI fake accounts.
0: And they were fabricating likes and visitors, video calls to appear more authentic. So like they were just duping people.
2: I don't know if you know this or not, because no one in this room has been on a dating site, correct?
0: Correct.
2: Me included. I've never done that. But I do have some of my girlfriends who've been active on Tinder, Bumble, Hinge, and then even Facebook like dating websites.
0: Right, yeah.
2: It's free for you to like enter in under the basic package of what that offers.
0: But then they upsell you?
2: But every single one of those now in 2026, in order to get the premium package.
0: Oh, even the Tinders of the world have like premium packages
2: yes.
0: and stuff? Really?
2: So, I mean, even without AI being involved, you're already paying. So say like if you swipe on somebody and then you accidentally swipe the wrong way, you have to pay in order to go backwards to get access to that profile.
0: Wow.
2: Oh,
0: so man,
2: every
0: that's so
2: single
0: dirty.
2: Thing, even if it's not AI attached, they're already grifting you for however much money you can make. Now, add the fact that there's AI bots involved.
0: And these are just people out there trying to find love. They're trying to find...
2: Or sex or whatever it is.
0: Some kind of connection. Yeah. And it's just the robots messing with us, taking our money. It's dirty.
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1: We know that dating can be hard in 2026, but somehow, thanks to AI, it has gotten even harder. 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
1: Audrey, were you as shocked as I was when Mahoney took the stance that cousins hooking up or even siblings hooking up was just fine?
2: I didn't say that about
1: siblings. Because that's what Mahoney
2: said. That's not what I said.
1: That's
2: what you said. Stop putting words in my mouth, because that's not what I said.
1: That's absolutely what you said.
2: I said first cousins, like, I have no problem with first cousins getting married because there shouldn't be a law on it. It's not for me, but who's to tell adults who are all consenting what they can and can't do? It's not for me to do.
3: Okay, but that is what you're saying. You're just adding an asterisk of, I don't want the government involved in marriage, which that's what marriage is.
1: It's the government.
2: That's not what I'm saying, man. Like, God, why are you harping on that to the point of you're making my words not my words?
3: Okay, but that's what you're saying, though. You're saying that you don't want the government involved in it.
2: It's not for me, but I don't want the government involved in it. Yes, I would like it if the government wasn't involved in my marriage either, personally.
3: Okay, but I don't think that you're understanding the way that what you're saying is coming off.
2: I understand the way what I'm saying is coming off.
3: So, but everyone
2: let adults
3: who is
2: do
3: called
2: what adults want to do, so, just as long as everybody's on board with it and nobody's getting hurt or exploited in any way, shape, or form.
3: So, but the way that everyone's calling in and saying exactly what Dave and I are understanding you to say is, so we're all confused.
2: Yes.
3: Okay. Everyone who is confused by what you're saying.
2: You are. You are taking it out of context from what I am saying.
1: Well, we got a couple calls.
4: Hi, you were talking about family secrets and people, you know, marrying their brothers or sisters, or some guy found his mother in bed with his brother, things like that. Someone just told me about some family in West Virginia, I think their name's the White family. They were, you know, incestual, always marrying their brothers and stuff like that. And I asked her, and she didn't know she's not familiar with legal stuff. You might know the answer. Question is, if someone in that family ever got divorced, would they still legally be brother and sister?
3: Well, that family is not married, though. That family is just living in a holler, which, if you're unfamiliar what a holler is, it's just basically like the most rural areas in between mountains in the Appalachia area.
1: Mm-hmm. Yeah.
3: They're in the hollers, and there's nobody but them kind of that have ever existed in these areas. So they're very, very inbred. Part of the Appalachia community for a very long time, there was something called blue people, where they ended up inbreeding to a point where they were literally turning blue. Like, the whites of their eyes and their ears were blue, and their skin was a tint of blue. Like, I mean, you can look this up. This is real life. So, I mean, like, that's just because there's no one else around in this literal area to where they're having sex with their kin.
1: I mean, we have cars and stuff.
3: Marrying each other.
2: Horses.
3: Well, get out of here. Well, but yeah, you could say that, but I mean, they're very, very poor.
1: Wow.
3: Like, very, very, very, very poor.
2: What's that documentary called again?
3: This one's different. I think this guy's talking about like a Whitaker family.
1: Family, then there's the wonderful whites of West Virginia.
3: Yeah, right? And they're not marrying their brothers and sisters. They're just like.
1: But the Whitakers are inbred. That's the ones. Okay. Another one for you, Mahoney.
5: Hey, I just wanted to say that. 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Have a good day.
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2: I would also like to go the rest of my life and never hear another story like that.
1: Personally. That was a little much.
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0: 3. The worst cover songs on the internet.
1: Oh, good. More singing.
0: Have landed here for your enjoyment. It's Cover Your Ears on Dave and Mahoney.
2: Paul is joining us today for a round of Cover Your Ears. Paul, these are some of the biggest rock songs ever released. You've got Mahoney and Audrey available as lifelines should you need them. Are you ready for your first one?
3: Yes.
2: All right. It's got 131,000 views, and this is a funk cover of this song. Here we go.

0: Pretty good.
1: Yeah.
0: All right, Paul, do you know it?
2: No, I'm getting some kind of vibe, but no.
0: No. All right. Well, yeah, you got some lifelines. It was tough because it was just an instrumental. Do you want to tag in Mahoney or Audrey? Up to you.
2: Let's go to Mahoney.
1: That is Dire Straits and Money for Nothing.
0: That is.
3: God, you knew it, dude.
1: Of course I know.
0: Of course Mahoney knows.
4: He sent it.
0: All right, the next
1: half
0: one here.
1: Half of my feed is Dire Straits, man.
0: Is a very popular one. It's got almost 300,000 views on this one. Here we go.
5: This lightning.

0: Bye.
1: And we'll stop it there. Okay, Paul, over to you. Do you know that one?
2: Sounds like Dio, Rainbow in the Dark.
1: It sure is. My nicely done. Okay, lifelines are gone. You don't need them. You've got two full points, but you can't win on a lifeline. All you need is one more point, and you can win it right here. If you don't get it on this one, we've got a final one that we'll go to if necessary. This is played on an instrument called the nickel harpa. Have you ever heard of such a thing?
3: Never. Mm.
1: It kind of looks like if you mixed a guitar and a violin.
3: Okay.
1: And yeah, like you hold it like a guitar, but it has the bow like a violin, and then it's got, I don't know, it looks like 27 strings on it. It's okay. Like a medieval-looking instrument.
3: So difficult for no reason. Got it.
1: Yes. If you get this one again, Paul, a full point here, you win. Good luck.

0: caller may correct it. Apparently, you can play the absolute dickens out of a nickel harpa.
1: Well, you should be able to. There's 27 strings, man.
0: That's pretty good.
1: Miss one, got another.
0: All right. That was almost over 900,000 views on that one. Very popular. Paul, for the win. What is it, good sir?
2: Ozzy Osbourne. The Crazy Train?
0: It is.
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1: This is Dave and Mahoney.
2: Mahoney, they have discovered the science why you are so crazy for Costco.
3: Why is that, Dave?
2: 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They say that Costco has created an unusually strong sense of community and customer loyalty rather than just functioning like a typical big box retailer. And a major part of that culture is the membership model. And I guess that does make sense. Customers aren't just shoppers. They pay to belong, which creates a feeling of being part of a shared club. They also say that they take it further than that. Costco does that thing that I'm sure you're aware of, Mahoney, with the rotating merchandise, limited time deals that encourage what they say is a treasure hunt type mentality.
4: Oh, yeah. I just went treasure hunting yesterday.
2: You went to Costco yesterday?
4: I went to Costco yesterday, too. You did?
3: I was.
4: Were you treasure hunting?
3: I saw a penguin pillow.
4: Well,
3: what? A penguin pillow.
2: Did you buy it?
3: I wanted to. My wife wouldn't let me.
2: How much was it?
3: $9.
2: That feels like an acceptable purchase.
3: I know, but she says we have too many stuffed things for my baby as it is.
2: Oh, this was for your baby.
3: Yeah, it wasn't for me.
2: Mahoney, you just were telling us last week that your wife has specifically said, stop buying stuffies for our baby. She has too many.
3: There's no such thing as too many, man. She could. The way I envision it, one day her room will be overflowing and she could, like, you know, Jimmy Superfly Snuka jump off the side of her bed into these giant, cache of stuffies.
2: One of the greatest joys of life.
3: Exactly.
2: And your wife is taking that away from her.
3: My wife's you should divorce her. My baby saw the penguin pillow and she goes, Pingy! And I was like, I gotta buy it. And then my wife said no.
2: And you know what? That's just setting the table. You're the fun parent.
3: That's right.
4: Well, but what's hilarious about that is all that she said was what the animal was, and you're like, oh, God, she wants it.
3: She loves penguins, though, and it's the cutest, the way she says it, it makes me melt.
2: So do you guys find that when you go to Costco, because I've told you guys, you know, we have a Costco membership, but I don't ever go to Costco because that's my wife's thing. I don't really like going shopping. Do you find that, like, you when you go into those stores, that you don't know exactly what you're going to find? Is that part of the joy?
4: Because they're, like you said, they're always like a rotating of merchandise and of goods. So, like, I make sure that I'm kind of going through every aisle on certain days. Not obviously, come on, I'm not doing that every time I go.
2: Right.
4: But it is like you said a minute ago, it's like a treasure hunt of, you know, you have your staples, you have the things that are always going to be there, but there is, like, right now they got Snoop Snickles. Snoop Popsicles. Those aren't usually there.
2: Okay. they say that shoppers don't know exactly what they'll find, and that also makes the trips feel more like an experience than just like going to the grocery store. And the food court with their free samples also, you know, has, you know.
4: What? They got free samples at the food court?
2: They have free samples all over the place, and they say that, you know, the employee relationships with the shoppers also is very strong, and that makes people feel like they're part of the culture.
3: I've never seen samples at the food court, but there's samples all over the place.
4: Yes. That's also part of the reason why I go during lunchtime.
2: Well, it said the food court, comma, free samples.
3: That makes more sense.
2: Well, they're saying that because they take care of their employees as well, the employees generally tend to be...
3: It's the same people who are working there, generally in a pretty good mood, I would say, for the most part, and good deals. I will say, I don't feel like I'm a part of something, you know? I just like it because, one, it's close to my house, and two, they have what I need for the most part at a reasonable price.
4: Okay, you say you don't feel like you're a part of something, though, Mahoney, but you don't... Are you not talking to the cute little, like, the old women who work there?
2: We're doing the samples.
4: They make me feel like family.
3: We're in and out, you know, like, it's with the toddler. It's, you know, we've only got so much time.
4: You're out of the club, Mahoney.
2: You're out of the club. Mahoney isn't even talking to the people giving out the samples. Meanwhile, Audrey's just chatting.
4: I got a name. Miss K. I love her.
2: Love your cheese, girl.
5: That's a wrap. Well, it's about time. 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

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We'll get through it this afternoon with Green Day on Alt-92-3.

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0: 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Not that I'm a guy that trolls TMZ, but apparently our boy Youngblood hanging out with Megan Fox.
1: Whoa.
0: All right. Write a couple of good songs. You get the good looking girls. I get it. All good. It's Bush. Come down. It's Alt 92.3.

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0: 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You see this big announcement, Metallica going out on tour again? Well, they're bringing Limp Bizkit with them, and you could be going to San Diego to see them. 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

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You hear about the great Nola Trenton kill? 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And this is an event, by the way. 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